for your sons. Secure them in your love. Establish them as your sons, so that they can become fathers after your own heart. And Lord, your precious daughters, would you heal their hearts, restore their souls, and set them free to dance, to sing,

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And whether we're on the highest mountain, or we find ourselves in the deepest valleys, would you help us to trust your heart?

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0: Dank u, Heer, dat u het gedaan hebt. 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Amen.
1: Bedankt voor het luisteren naar deze Corrie ten Boom podcast. 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
4: Today is the end of my fourth week teaching on harnessing your emotions, and I tell you, we have covered some powerful, powerful things. I've got this teaching in book form, and I would encourage you to get this. I know some of you think, but I've heard you teach it. Why do I need the book? Well, for one thing, it's makes a different impact on you when you just are saturated in it instead of a little 30-minute broadcast spread out over 4 weeks. It would really help you. It would make a greater impact if you could just sit down and study this. Plus, you need to hear this over and over because this is contrary to what our world is saying. So you need to be reminded of it, and this is a great way to share it with other people. So even if you've watched every single day, I would encourage you to get this. And this needs to become a foundation. And what I've been doing starting yesterday, I started talking about the previous teaching was self-esteem versus Christ esteem. And so I've been talking about how we have to esteem who we are in Christ, what He's done in us. So yesterday I just started giving some detail about what happened to us when we got born again. And I hadn't got time to go back through all of that, but I used primarily 2 Corinthians chapter 5, verse 17, that says, if any man be in Christ, he is a new creature. Old things have passed away. Behold, all things have become new. And that verse became a revelation to me. And the main thing that it did was take my attention away from thinking that this physical person and my mental, emotional part was the real me. There is another part of me, the spirit man, that I can't discern in just my physical, natural ability. The only way I can really see who I am in Christ is to hold up the mirror of God's Word and read what it says about my spirit man. I can't tell if my hair's combed by just feeling how it is. I have to go look in a mirror, and I just trust that image that I see in the mirror. Likewise, I can't tell who I really am in the spirit man by just my feelings. What I have to do is go by what God's Word says. And I have gotten to where I trust God's Word more than I trust a physical mirror. I trust this absolutely. When it says that I can go heal the sick, cleanse the lepers, raise the dead, that's who I am in the Spirit. That's the power and the authority that I have. Now, I can't feel it in just my physical, emotional realm, but I believe it. And this revolutionized my life. It changed my attention. Here's another way of saying it. It changed my identity from just this physical, natural person to who I was in Christ. Did you know in the natural realm, I was an introvert when I was in high school. I couldn't even look at a person and talk to them. I was introverted, I was insecure, I was shy, I was all of these things. And it was painful. You know, I played baseball. I played Little League the way a lot of people did in the United States when I was a kid. And when I was with my friends, people that I knew and that I was comfortable with, did you know I could always throw a ball further than anybody else I knew? And I could do a lot of good things. And when we were playing with just my friends, man, I was captain, I would choose teams, and I could do all of these things. But when I got in Little League and I was around people I didn't know, and especially grandstands, man, I just couldn't handle people in the grandstands. Did you know I played, I forget how many years, I played 6 or 7 years of Little League. I never one time got a hit. And yet, When we were playing with just my friends, I could hit as well, run as well, throw as well, do anything as well as anybody else. But I was so painfully shy, I would just stand there and they'd throw the ball and I'd strike out nearly every time. And I tried with everything I could to overcome it, but I was just paralyzed by my insecurity. I remember one time I finally hit the ball, and I mean, it was a home run. It was over the fence, and the guy jumped up and caught it. My only hit in my whole career was caught, and I was out. And you know what? It was just my fear. It was my insecurities. This is the way, see, that I knew myself, and I lived with these limitations and fear of what people were going to think about me and all of this kind of stuff. But when I saw this truth, I began to realize that there was another me that I hadn't known before. And I switched identities. And I started finding out who I was in Christ. What did Jesus do for me? Who did He make me? What power and authority did He give me? And I mean, it was liberating. It was liberating. You know, if I didn't understand the spirit realm, and if all I was doing was just trying to improve this flesh, there are coping techniques, and this is primarily what psychology does. It just teaches you how to cope and improve your carnal, physical, natural self. And to a degree, they can help you. You may get to where you can function and do things, but man, there is a huge difference between me just learning to cope and manage and get a little better. I have changed identities. I am a new person in Christ. You know, people that work for me right now, people who are around me, as I tell these stories about how when I was in Little League, I just stood there and struck out every time, couldn't even swing the bat. People look at me and think, that doesn't even sound like you, because now I am an opposite type of person. I'm still not the best baseball player, but I can do anything, and I will work at it, and I don't let my emotions and what other people are thinking about me stop me and hinder me. I have been transformed. And it wasn't through coping mechanisms and learning how to deal. I became a new person in Christ. And I'm sharing with you that rather than you just trying to exalt yourself and improve yourself, instead of trying to change your life, you need to exchange it. You need to make Jesus your Lord. If you've already done that, then you need to get a revelation of what Jesus did for you when you got saved. And I guarantee you, you are a totally, totally, totally brand new person on the inside. You have special gifts and anointings from God that will empower you to do things that are completely beyond your ability. Here I am speaking. We've got 3.2 billion people on this planet that can watch this program on a daily basis. Of course, not all of those tune in, but if you just took 1%, that would be 32 million people watching this program right now. And I used to be so embarrassed and so shy that I couldn't stand in front of 15 or 20 people in the grandstands. I'd just freeze in panic. I guarantee you, I haven't just improved and changed a little bit. I've exchanged. I found out I'm a new person. When I found out that God loved me and I experienced that love, it's just gotten to a place that I really don't care that much about what other people think about me. I do to a degree, but I'm saying I'm not paralyzed by it. And it's set me free. It's changed my life. There are many of you that this is a key. If you could just begin to start esteeming what Christ has done, you became a new person. And in the Spirit, you are a totally, totally, totally different person than what you think you are. And I know some of you are thinking, well, how could I be different than what I think I am? Because there is more than just this mental, emotional, and physical part of you. Just look at it this way. 2 Corinthians 5:17 says, if any man be in Christ, he is a new creature. Old things are passed away. Behold, all things are become new. You can tell that this is not talking about your body. Because if you were a man before you got saved, you're still going to be a man after you get saved. If you were fat before you got saved, you're still going to be fat after you get saved, unless you go on a diet. But you don't instantly change. This isn't talking about your physical body. Your physical body didn't change. It's also not talking about your soulish realm, your mental and emotional part, because When you got born again, you still have your thoughts, not my thoughts. You have your memories. You remember where you grew up. You remember your parents. You remember your siblings. You remember your school and the things that happened to you. You still have the same mind. Your mind and emotions didn't change when you got born again. So what's it talking about? Old things are passed away. Behold, all things are become new. Well, by process of elimination, you can tell it's not talking about your physical body. It's not talking about your mind and emotional realm. The only thing that's left, based on that verse, 1 Thessalonians 5:23, where you have a spirit, soul, and body, if your soul and body didn't change, then that means it has to be talking about your spirit. Before you got born again, you had a spirit that was dead, separated from God. It doesn't mean that it was non-functional, that it didn't exist. The word death in the Bible means separation. When a person dies, their spirit doesn't die. It doesn't cease to exist. It separates from your body and it goes to be with the Lord. So the biblical meaning of death is separation. It doesn't mean ceasing to exist, the end. And when it says that you were dead in trespasses and sins, that doesn't mean that you weren't existing or that your spirit was non-functional. It was very functional. Matter of fact, it says over in Ephesians chapter 2 that you were by nature, that's talking about that spirit within you, a child of the devil. You actually were born with a spirit that was separated from God and it just had evil in it. All of us were born in sin is what David said in Psalms chapter 51. In sin did my mother conceive me. That wasn't talking about an adulterous relationship. It just means that our parents were all sinners and they conceived and bore children who were all sinners. We were born with the sin nature in us. Romans chapter 5 says that about 6 or 7 times in the latter verses of Romans chapter 5, that we became sinners by one man's disobedience, not by your acts. Your actions of sin were the result of your sinful nature. They did not produce a sinful nature. You were born with a sinful nature that caused you to live in sin. So, I'm saying all of this to say that prior to you making Jesus your Lord, you had a spirit within you that the Bible says was dead, not ceasing to exist or non-functional, but it was separated from God, and it was actually united to the devil, and it actually forced you, compelled you towards sin. You don't have to teach a child to be selfish. You don't have to teach a child to be mean. You don't have to teach a child to go hit your sibling and take that toy away. It's in their nature. We were born with a sinful nature. But when you got born again, according to 2 Corinthians 5:17 and many other scriptures, you became a new person. Not in your physical body, not in your soul, mental realm, but in your spirit. You became a brand new person. Matter of fact, one of the translations that I've read this in says you became a brand new species of being that never existed before. Prior to Jesus coming and putting in the new covenant, Old Testament saints weren't born again. They didn't get a brand new spirit. They were people that had a relationship with God by faith, but they hadn't received a changed nature yet, and they were constantly in the stage of trying to bridle that old nature, to hold themselves back, to deny themselves and discipline themselves. The New Testament Christian is different. We now have a brand new nature that is united to God. It is holy. It is pure. And the Christian life isn't more of suppressing your nature. It's releasing this new nature, renewing your mind. Boy, that's a big difference right there. I'm not sure everybody got that, but that is a huge, huge difference. And you became a brand new person on the inside. And the victory in the Christian life is to find out who you are and what Jesus did for you and change your identity. You know, I knew a man one time that was raised in a very bad situation. His parents were alcoholics. They stayed drunk all of the time and they just let him roam on his own. And this kid was a doper and an alcoholic. I'm not sure the exact age, but when very young, I don't know, 8 or 9 or something like this, he was already strung out. He wouldn't go to school. His parents were poor. They spent all their money on booze. And as a result, he would just run around in his underwears. All he had was just dirty underwear. Well, the the truant officers would come every once in a while and find him, and they'd put clothes on him and send him to school, and he'd go for a while until his clothes got dirty and his parents weren't taking care of him, and he'd wind up going back home. And he just lived this life, and he was strung out. I think he said from the time he was 13 on up to 18 or 19, he doesn't remember anything. He was just strung out on drugs or alcohol all of the time. And anyway, he did so much damage to himself. He was in a mental hospital. He was in a mental ward. He was doing some type of work to keep him busy, like, I don't know, a little tapestry or doing some kind of just, you know, busy work. And anyway, a person came in, witnessed to him. He accepted Jesus and got born again. And I mean, instantly, he changed, and he was experiencing God. He's now the pastor of a very large church. And I mean, it changed his life. But here's my point in bringing all of this up. Because he was either drunk or high on drugs or something for so many years, he just didn't have much of a past. He couldn't remember his past. He didn't have an identity. His only identity was to be a doper or a drug addict, but he stayed high most of the time. So honestly, he hadn't formed a personality as such. He didn't have an identity. And when he got born again, and he now quit all of his drugs, and he quit the alcohol, and he quit this, he didn't know who he was. And he asked the person that led him to the Lord, and he says, "So, how do I act? What do I do?" And the person that led him to the Lord didn't know exactly what to say, and he said, "Just take the Bible and read about Jesus. Jesus is the way we're all supposed to be, and just be like Jesus. Just make that who you are, because you now have Jesus living on the inside of you." And so he told him to just imitate Jesus. And anyway, this man, when I first met him, he was so kind. He was so sweet. He gave me so much. He just lavished me with things. That, you know what, when he first did that, I put my hand on my wallet and I told my wife, I said, "You watch this guy. Nobody's this nice. He's after something. He's buttering me up. He's setting me up for a fall." I said, "He's trying to get to me," and I honestly didn't trust him. But after, I don't even know, he gave me hundreds of thousands of dollars. Over a period of time, he bought me 5 cars and paid for them. He made the payments on them for, I don't know, 12 years or more, something like that. And he gave me cars, and he gave money to the ministry, and he did things. And after a certain period of time, it finally dawned on me that this man's never going to get out of me what he put into me. And he must not be doing this for an ulterior motive. And I finally dropped my guard and began to start having a relationship with him. And the reason at first he put me off is because he was too sweet. And you know why? Because he just decided he was going to be like Jesus. And he didn't have his old carnal self that acted like an anchor or a weight to hold him back. He didn't have a personality. He didn't know who he was. And so he just started trying to imitate Jesus. Would to God that every one of us could get our minds erased so that we didn't have all of this baggage and we didn't come from a family to where we're just mean and angry and bitter and this is our personality trait. Would to God that all of us could just get our mind erased and we could just start over afresh and go to start acting like Jesus. Because that's who you really are in the Spirit. But see, the problem is that we haven't renewed our mind. We still have this old concept of who we are, what we can do, what our limitations are, and we don't see ourselves in Christ. We are having self-esteem. We are trying to modify and improve and have behavior modification on this old flesh. That's not how Paul did it. Paul said, "I am dead. I died with Christ, and yet I'm alive. But it's not me, it's Christ in me." He had learned how to deny himself. Paul had actually murdered people in the name of the Lord. He had persecuted them. He had spoken against them. He helped, in the 7th chapter of the book of Acts, he actually held the coats of people who stoned the first martyr, Stephen, to death. And he participated in that death. And he had all of these things. And when he turned to the Lord, now he had a lot of shame, guilt, and confusion. But instead of just limping through life, thinking, "But look who I am, and maybe I've improved a little bit now. I'm not persecuting the Christians anymore, but how could I ever wipe this out? And instead of living his life struggling with all of these things, he became a new person in Christ. He's the one that wrote this under the inspiration of the Holy Ghost, that if you are in Christ, you are a new person. You are no longer an alcoholic. You're no longer a drug dealer. You're no longer a homosexual. You're no longer a failure. I don't care if you've had 5 marriages fail. You are no longer that. You are a brand new person in Christ. You are clean. You are pure. Everything that God is, you are in your spirit, because it's His Spirit that He placed on the inside of you. It says in Galatians chapter 4 that He sent forth the Spirit of His Son into you, crying, Abba, Father. It says in Romans chapter 8, verse 9, that if any man have not the Spirit of Christ, he is none of his. If you're sitting there saying, how could this be? How could I have God living in me? I just can't believe that. Well, then you aren't any of his if you don't have the Spirit of Christ. The Bible teaches that when you get born again, God sends forth the Spirit of His Son into your heart, crying, Abba, Father. The word Abba is an affectionate term between a child and a parent. Like, instead of saying father, it's daddy. That's what it's meaning. It's an intimate term. And when you say He sent forth the Spirit into your heart crying, Abba, Father, this gives you direct access to God as your heavenly daddy. Man, this is awesome. This is who you are. You're a brand new person if you have made Jesus your Lord. And even though you've been stained by failure and problems, you aren't that person anymore. I tell you, this liberated me, because like I was sharing, I was a failure in so many areas before. But when I found out who I was in Christ, it's just like somebody flipped a switch on the inside of me. It was like instead of me just trying to take this messed up life that I had wound up with, and it wasn't messed up in the sense that I was out doing terrible, terrible things, but religion had messed me up. I was introverted. I was fearful. I was insecure. And all of these things. And instead of me trying to take that messed up life and trying to improve it, I just found out through the Word of God what God had done for me, who I was, and I began to start rejoicing and celebrating. And it's like I just changed my identity. I began to be that brand new person that God wanted me to be. And I tell you, when I did that, it transformed everything. And it's still being transformed. You know, today, our ministry, I'm doing things that are just completely opposite of what I could have done before. And even though I haven't done everything the way that God wants me to, I haven't reached all of the goals, I've come a long ways. I haven't arrived, but I've left. And I'm telling you, I'm seeing God touch me individually. I'm seeing God flow through me and touch other people and make an impact in people's lives that I couldn't have done on my own. I am not doing this in myself. I am not esteeming and promoting myself. I am not doing these things by myself, but it is Christ in me and what He's made me that I'm learning how to rely on Him, and because of it, I see the power of God flow through me on a regular basis. I see change constantly in myself and in other people. And I'm telling you, brothers and sisters, this is what you've got to do. You've got to esteem Christ instead of esteeming yourself. You know what I'm going to do? Even though I could minister on this a long time, I've given you some of the foundational truths, and I've got an entire series. We aren't going to make this a part of the package because we've got a lot of things that we're offering. But if you go to my website, I've got a teaching entitled Spirit, Soul, and Body. You can get it in book form, study guide form, CDs, DVDs. You can go and get it, Spirit, Soul, and Body, and it'll just take what I've said and go into much more detail. So what I'm going to do, I'm going to end this series because I've basically given you the foundation of it. Today will be our last day for me to promote this book on harnessing your emotions, the CDs on it, the DVDs, and this entire package that we're calling Get a Grip Package. 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
3: 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Aangeraakt door dit onderwijs? Deel met ons via andrewwomack.nl. 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Meer info op andrewwomack.nl.

Most people don't know this. This young lady is blind, special needs. God's heart is for them. I want to pay an honor to the Shalva. The Shalva is a beautiful place that houses special needs children. The most amazing thing that I've ever seen changed my heart. We adopted 4 special needs children. And it's the heart of God. I want you to listen to this as she sings this.

Abraham had waited for his promise to come to pass. He waited 75 years, 76, 77, 80, 85, 90. Then 99, God showed up as El Shaddai. When God reveals himself as El Shaddai, he's a

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This jewel of the kingdom. Africa is blessed.

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The one who walked around the Sea of Galilee has not changed. The same precious master whom Peter called harmless, gentle, has not changed. Jesus of Galilee is the same. And he'll touch you tonight like he touched so many before. He'll heal you tonight if you only reach out in simple faith and ask him to heal you. Lift your hands to him and whisper his name. He still answers prayer. He still rescues and delivers. He is not changed. And when he touches someone, they always cry out.

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It's all about you. Oh, precious, holy, spotless Lamb.

at 9 p.m. for an hour with Jesus right here on God Radio. You know, we all need those times when we can just kind of steal away with the Lord, sit at his footstool and just worship, just be quiet before him, refocus our lives. And that's what this program's for. I hope you'll join me every Sunday night, 9 o'clock, right here on God Radio for an hour with Jesus.